Beginning an hour dedicated to music by the father of Mexican popular song, Manuel Ponce. That was his most famous song, Estrellita, Little Star. The tenor was Juan Diego Flores, with the Fort Worth Symphony Orchestra, conducted by Miguel Harth Bedoya. Manuel Ponce was also a conservatory-trained musician who wrote many concert works, and we'll hear one of those in a moment. Estás escuchando Concierto, con música clásica por compositores y músicos españoles y latinoamericanos. Soy Frank Domínguez. 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

0: cellist John Henry Crawford and pianist Victor Santiago Asuncion performing the Sonata in G Minor by Manuel Ponce. In contrast to his popular songs, that work by Ponce was an example of Latin American modernism. This is Concierto, and you're listening to an hour dedicated to the music of the Mexican composer Manuel Ponce. When we return, one of his important works for solo guitar.
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Ahora continuamos esta hora dedicada a la música del mexicano Manuel Ponce. El legendario Andrés Segovia llamó a Ponce el compositor más importante del Renacimiento moderno de la música para guitarra. Aquí tenemos la sonata número 3 para guitarra por Manuel Ponce, con el solista Philip Hemmel.

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concluding an hour dedicated to the music of Manuel Ponce with back-to-back examples of concert music by this father of modern Mexican song. That was pianist Eva Suk with the State of Mexico Symphony Orchestra led by Enrique Batis performing the Balada Mexicana, or Mexican Ballad. Before that, you heard the Guitar Sonata No. 3 by Ponce, played by Philip Hemmo. The legendary Andrés Segovia called Ponce the most important composer in the modern revival of guitar music. This is Concierto, featuring music by Spanish and Latin American composers and musicians, presented in English and in Spanish. Soy Frank Domínguez.

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Bienvenido a Concierto, the bilingual program featuring classical music by Spanish and Latin American composers and performers, presented in English and in Spanish. 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

The Guitar Concerto by Brazilian composer Heitor Villa-Lobos with soloist Roland Dienz and the Jean-Walter Aodoli Ensemble. This hour is dedicated to Villa-Lobos, one of the most influential South American composers of the 20th century. He lived from 1887 to 1959 and was a prolific composer as well as a cellist, pianist, and guitarist. 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

0: Two examples of the characteristic blending of Brazilian and European forms by composer Heitor Villa-Lobos. You heard his take on the modinha, a traditional love song form that's sweet and sentimental. It was played by flutist Anna Noakes with harpist Gillian Tingay. We started the set with his most famous piece, the aria from the Baquianas Brasileiras, or Brazilian Bach pieces, with soprano Julianne Bansi and the 12 cellists of the Berlin Philharmonic. Villa-Lobos received very little formal training, but he knew European music well and was able to combine it effectively with Brazilian styles. When we return, another meeting of styles in his music featuring the pianist Elvira Santiago and the National Symphony Orchestra of Cuba.
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Information about its local partners at its store in Asheville on Brevard Road and at fredandersonsubaru.com under the Love Promise link.

Wrapping up this edition of Concierto, dedicated to the music of Brazilian composer Heitor Villa-Lobos with his Piano Concerto No. 3, played by Elvira Santiago with the Cuban National Symphony Orchestra directed by Enrique Perez Mesa. It was premiered in Rio de Janeiro in 1957 and features athematic writing in the opening and closing movements, with the middle movement being melodic. Soy Frank Dominguez. Hasta la próxima.

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composer, bandleader, and pianist Mike Eckroth from his new 2026 Truth Revolution Records release called New Paths, recorded in Belo Horizonte, Brazil, during a Fulbright scholarship residency, and it features his ensemble, the Minas Messengers, a recording that draws from old centuries Afro-Brazilian traditions with practices rooted in processions of percussion, song, and dance that emerged from the enslaved communities during the colonial era. And we just listened to one of the tracks from the recording titled New Paths, composed by Mike Eckroth, who was featured on piano along with Minas Messenger members Enias Javier on acoustic bass, Serrano Almeida on drum set, Magno Alexandre on guitar, Telis Bibiano on percussion, and David Fernandez on soprano sax. Hello and welcome to another edition of Latin Jazz Perspective with yours truly, Tony Vasquez, and my one-hour radio show that features the very best in both contemporary and classic Latin jazz music. And I'm going to continue on with music from composer, arranger, and alto saxophonist Jonathan Suazo, who returned from his debut release called Ricano. This one is titled Ricano Volume 2, Fruto de Mi Corazón, where Suazo continues the cross-cultural dialogue that defines its predecessors, channeling Puerto Rican and Dominican traditions through a jazz framework informed by some of the jazz legends. Let's listen to one of the tracks from the recording, a tune titled La Magica, composed by Jonathan Suazo, who is featured on alto sax, along with sidemen Francisco Alcala on drums, Ian Ashby on upright bass, Edmar Colon on piano, Mike Serrano on percussion, and Fabiola Mendez on electric quattro guitar.

We just heard from the late Tito Rodriguez, who was once a master bandleader vocalist in one of the big three back in the Palladium days. His professionalism was legendary as he frequently incorporated jazz elements into his music, including his recording called Tito, Tito. And we just heard one of the tracks from that recording, a Descarga jam session tune called Descarga Cachao, and it featured the composer of the tune, the late Israel Cachao Lopez on bass. And coming up next, we have Bobby Sanabria Multiverse Big Band, led by drummer percussionist Bobby Sanabria, in his latest 2026 release called Arsenio and Beyond, live at the Bronx Music Hall. Bobby's tribute to one of the legends of Afro-Cuban music, Cuban trace guitar player Arsenio Rodriguez. And from that, we are going to listen to the tracks Yo Nací en África, composed by Arsenio Rodriguez, and Ana Bocoa by Juan Chin Ramirez. And it features the improvisational talents of Orestes Abrantes on vocals and Geraldo Contino also on vocals, along with Andrew Gold on alto sax, Nathan Oakland on trumpet, Benjamin Sutton on violin, Gabriel Garo on flute, Armando Vergara on trombone, Peter Brainin on tenor sax, Max Darche on trumpet, and Bobby Sanabria as the hype man.

Cuba Inteligente. My name is Bobby Sanabria. We are the Multiverse Big Band. Que viva el Señor!

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1: Conrad Herwig, continuing on with his acclaimed Latin side, recontextualizing music from some of the legends of Latin jazz. This time it's with pianist legend Chick Corea. And this is from his latest 2026 High Note Records release called The Latin Side of Chick Corea. Let's listen to one of the tracks from the recording, a Latin jazz rendition of Chick Corea's classic recording titled Spain. Along with Conrad Herwig on trombone, we have Latin side all-star members Craig Handy on saxophone, Alex Norris on trumpet, Bill O'Connell on piano, Ruben Rodriguez on bass, Robbie Amin on drums, and Mauricio Herrera on congas.

Three-time Grammy nominee, Brazilian-American composer, arranger, and pianist Ovino Santos Neto, leading his Amazonia band from his live recording called

Once Aeo Pahe, the Jaguar and the Shaman, recorded live at the Teatro Amazonas in Manaus, Brazil in July of 2024. From that we heard the late Hermato Pascoal's classic called Bebe, featuring the improvisational talents of Amazonia member Elias Cotino on soprano sax. And coming up next, we have Puerto Rican Bronx-born trumpeter and bandleader Charlie Sepulveda from his recent return with his 2026 release called Un Poco Más, where his trumpet leads the way, including our next featured track titled Alma Gemela, featuring Charlie Sepulveda on trumpet, Emmanuel Rivera on trombone, Jean-Luc Trebeau on vibes, Jorge Laboy on electric guitar, Gabby Rodriguez on bass, Gadwin Vargas on congas, and Francisco Acala on drum set.

0: And that is going to have to do it for this edition of Latin Jazz Perspective with yours truly, Tony Vasquez, as your host. Thank you so much for tuning in as I look forward to coming back once again and not only entertaining you with, but also informing you about this rich musical tradition called Latin Jazz.
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There is guitarist Vic Juris from his recording A Second Look and a tune by Keith Jarrett called Shades of Jazz. Along with Vic on guitar, Jay Anderson on bass, and Tim Horner on drums. Hello and welcome. How are you? We hope you're doing well. Dave Schwann here. You're listening to the great American music we call jazz.

A pleasure to have you aboard, and a pleasure to bring you Corey Weeds and the Little Big Band, conducted by Jill Townsend from their recording Explosion. Here's a tune by the great Tommy Flanagan, Minor Mishap.

Minor Mishap, a tune written by the great pianist Tommy Flanagan. It opens up the CD called Explosion from Corey Weeds and the Little Big Band. Jill Townsend conducting. Doesn't sound like a little band to me. It sounds like a fine big band. And not only did we hear from Corey soloing on tenor sax, we also heard from trombonist Steve Davis, trumpeter Joe Mangiarelli, and Jesse Cahill on drums. Trumpeter Eddie Henderson is up next from his recording Shuffle and Deal. In this quintet, pianist Kenny Barron. We're going to hear a piece by Kenny. We'll also hear Donald Harrison on alto sax, Gerald Cannon on bass, and Mike Clark on drums. Here's Kenny Barron's tune called Cook's Bay.

Music by Kenny Barron, Cook's Bay. From the recording Shuffle and Deal, Eddie Henderson leading this quintet. Eddie on trumpet, Donald Harrison on alto sax, Kenny Barron piano, with Gerald Cannon on bass and Mike Clark on drums. You're listening to Jazz with Dave Schwann, and we take things down now with Eric Reed. And a salute to his friend Wallace Roney, who we sadly lost during the COVID-19 pandemic. This comes from Eric's recording, For Such a Time as This, Eric's reflections on the times in which we live. Here is Walt

What a beautiful tribute to Wallace Roney from Eric Reed. It's called Waltz for Wallace Roney, trumpeter Wallace Roney, who we lost during the COVID-19 pandemic. That's from Eric's recording for Such a Time as This. We heard Chris Lewis on sax, Alex Bonham on bass, Kevin Kenner on drums, and of course, Eric Reed on piano. You're listening to Jazz with Dave Schwann. We have a lot more jazz ahead. We hope you can stay with us. Thanks for joining us. And coming up in just a couple minutes, Christian McBride with his big band and special guests on organ, Joey DeFrancesco, on guitar, Mark Whitfield, from their Grammy-winning album for Jimmy, Wes, and Oliver. Then we'll hear Christian with a quartet led by guitarist Peter Bernstein with Brad Meldow on piano and Gregory Hutchinson on drums. First, however, here's Giacomo Gates with a little bit of advice.

4, 5, 6, 7. How many things do you need? 8, 9, and 10? Or 11? Or is it just greed? Money and cars, big apartments. What does it take to have fun? Too many things make my head spin. Better to have one. Too many things aren't the answer, but how do I know what's for me? Maybe it's in the next thing, or is it right here inside me? So when your life gets confusing, too many things have you done. It's time to get straight. Here's my answer. Time to think of one.

Giacomo Gates, from his recording, What Time Is It?, and Too Many Things. We heard John DeMartino piano and Lonnie Plexico on bass. Here's Christian McBride with his superb big band with Joey DeFrancesco organ, Mark Whitfield guitar, from the Grammy-winning recording for Jimmy, Wes, and Oliver, saluting Jimmy Smith, Wes Montgomery, and Oliver Nelson. Wes Montgomery's tune, Road Song.

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1: With Christian McBride and his big band from the recording for Jimmy, Wes, and Oliver, saluting Jimmy Smith, Wes Montgomery, and composer and arranger Oliver Nelson. Christian out front on bass, of course, leading the band. That was Mark Whitfield on guitar and Joey DeFrancesco on organ. A Grammy-winning album, and for a very good reason. You're listening to Jazz with Dave Schwann. Thanks again for joining us. We have Christian McBride up next with a quartet here, led by Peter Bernstein on guitar. Brad Meldow is on piano, and Gregory Hutchinson is on drums. This is from a 2-CD set called Signs Live, sets done at Jazz at Lincoln Center in New York in January of 2015. Here's a beautiful thing called Resplendor.

Guitarist Peter Bernstein and friends with Peter's tune called Resplendor. That's from a two-CD set called Signs Live. His friends include Brad Meldow on piano, Christian McBride on bass, Gregory Hutchinson on drums. Good company to keep, isn't it? As we say, a two-CD set that was recorded at Jazz at Lincoln Center in January of 2015. These guys had wanted to play together for a long time and finally got the chance to do so in January of 2015. Good to have a recording crew to catch them as well. You're listening to Jazz with Dave Schwann. A couple live performances here from Peter Bernstein at Jazz at Lincoln Center. Let's go up Broadway along the Upper West Side of Manhattan in New York City to Smoke, the supper club where Harold Mayburn and friends were recorded in January of 2018. Here's something from the recording Mayburn Plays Coltrane, the late great Harold Mayburn at the piano, and a very up-tempo version for a change of John Coltrane's Naima.

The late, great Harold Mayburn at the piano and his sextet recorded at Smoke in New York City in January of 2018 in an up-tempo version of John Coltrane's Naima from the recording Mayburn Plays Coltrane. Along with Harold at the piano, Vincent Herring on alto sax, Eric Alexander on tenor sax, Steve Davis trombone, John Weber on bass, and Joe Farnsworth on drums, proving that Naima is just as beautiful played fast or slow. We thank you so much for joining us this hour and hope you enjoyed all the great American music we call jazz. Dave Schwann finishing up with pianist Dave Miller and his trio from their recording Just Imagine and the Bebop Irishman.

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It's midnight.

If you heard that quirky, happy, but somehow jagged melody and you thought, that sounds like Monk, you were right. That tune is called Skippy, and it was played by Brad Meldow. Monk had a way of making those dissonances singable and danceable. That was from Brad Meldow's Anything Goes CD. Brad Meldow on piano with Jorge Rossi on drums, Larry Grenadier on bass. I'm Jana Lee Ross, and you're listening to Jazz. We love hearing from our listeners, so if you're listening online, just take a moment and email us at jazznetwork@wfmt.com and let us know what you like about jazz.

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1: Now it's time for me to leave the stand, and Joe's going to play a solo for you.
2: The name
1: this
2: of
1: is
2: that
1: called staging.
2: Tell him the name of that tune.
1: The name of that tune was 7 Come 11.
2: No, the name of that tune was Fast.
1: Oh.
3: Yes, that tune was very fast, but it is called 7 Come 11, written by the great guitarist from the Benny Goodman Band, Charlie Christian. And we heard two guitar virtuosos playing that, Herb Ellis and Joe Pass, recorded live with Jake Hanna on drums, Ray Brown on bass. And before that, we heard Joe Pass in the rhythm section with the divine Miss Sarah Vaughan singing, I Didn't Know What Time It Was. I know what time it is. It is time for jazz. I'm Jana Lee Ross, very glad to have you listening to Jazz With Me. Now, at the end of that fantastic recording of 7 Come 11, Herb Ellis promised us a solo tune from Joe Pass. So we'll hear Joe Pass playing solo now, recorded in 1992.

So luscious. Ugh. Gorgeous vocals from Take Six, a gorgeous tune written by Peter Gabriel, made famous as a duet with Peter Gabriel and Kate Bush, Don't Give Up. Before that, also luscious, Gil Evans, his beautiful arrangement of his tune, Where Flamingos Fly. And we started, yes, I'm going to go ahead and say it, luscious and gorgeous guitar playing from Joe Pass. That was I Cover the Waterfront. I'm Jana Lee Ross. I hope you are enjoying all this luscious jazz. Let me know. We love to hear from our listeners, so drop us an email at jazznetwork@wfmt.com. Let's swing just a little bit now with a great Gershwin tune from Count Basie.

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The tune Crisis from the Jazz Messengers, led by Art Blakey, circa 1961. Lots of different versions of the Jazz Messengers, but this one includes Freddie Hubbard on trumpet, and Freddie Hubbard wrote the tune Crisis. Also Curtis Fuller on bone, Wayne Shorter on tenor, Cedar Walton on piano, Jimmy Merritt on bass, and the man himself, Art Blakey, playing the drums. You are listening to Jazz. I'm Jana Lee Ross. It is great to have you enjoying this great music with me. We're going to take a trip to Brazil now with the lovely guitarist Earl Clue. He's playing a tune written by the Brazilian songwriter Sergio Mendes. This is So Many Stars.

Sweet Al Hurt from New Orleans blowing that trumpet, a Brazilian tune, Machinada, written by Jorge Ben, and the best translation I've ever read

of the phrase "machinada." It's sort of Brazilian slang for whatever. Before that, another great Brazilian songwriter, Sergio Mendes's tune we heard, "So Many Stars," played by guitarist Earl Klugh. You're listening to Jazz. I'm Jana Lee Ross. Drop us a line at our email, jazznetwork@wfmt.com, and let us know what you like. We're going to stay in Brazil for just a little while longer with Joe Henderson on sax from his CD Double Rainbow, a CD of all Antonio Carlos Jobim tunes. This tune, No More Blues, usually gets performed as a fast bossa or a samba, but our friend Joe swings it.

Joe Henderson on tenor sax, playing a very swinging version of Antonio Carlos Jobim's Chega de Saudade, which is Portuguese, loosely translated, a nostalgia for home or a longing for nostalgia. The tune in English gets called No More Blues, a really beautiful piano intro on that from Herbie Hancock. I'm Jana Lee Ross. Thanks for listening to The Jazz With Me. We'll send this hour home with some hillbilly jazz, San Antonio Blues. Thank you.

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Bill Evans recorded in 1961 with Paul Motion on drums, Scott LaFaro on bass. From Explorations, that tune written by Miles Davis was Nardis. You're listening to Jazz.

Two tunes by Herbie Hancock, and in that set we heard two really fantastic guitarists. We just ended with the Herbie tune Chameleon, and the guitarist there was Mark Whitfield from a great CD called Finger Painting, the music of Herbie Hancock, Mark Whitfield on guitar with Nicholas Payton on trumpet and Christian McBride on bass. And before that, another Herbie tune, we heard Tell Me a Bedtime Story from the guitar artistry of Billy Rogers. You're listening to Jazz. I'm Jana Lee Ross. Glad to have you with me. We'll hear another Herbie tune now, probably his most famous tune played by Herbie himself. This is Watermelon Man.

0: The original Watermelon Man from 1962, Herbie Hancock's Blue Note album Taken Off. The fantastic personnel on that, Billy Higgins on drums, Butch Warren on bass, Freddie Hubbard on trumpet, Dexter Gordon on sax, and the man himself, Herbie Hancock, playing piano. I'm Jana Lee Ross, glad to have you listening to Jazz. Drop us a line by email and let us know what you like about the jazz. 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
1: What is this thing called love?

took my heart and threw it away. That's why I've asked the Lord in heaven above, what is this thing called love? The world is the thing called love. If anything called love, who can solve its mystery? Why should it make a fool of me? Saw you there one wonderful day, took my heart, threw it away. That's why I'm asking Lord in heaven up above, what is this thing called love?

I would do.

Cole Porter's Eternal Question, first penned in 1929 and recorded here almost 70 years after Mr. Porter wrote it, What Is This Thing Called Love?, performed by pianist Daryl Grant with Christian McBride on bass and Brian Blade on drums. You're listening to Jazz. I'm Jana Lee Ross. Glad to have you enjoying this eternal music with me. This is Charlie Hunter now with Pound for Pound, Dopalicious.

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Chet Baker live in Tokyo in 1987, singing and playing trumpet and sounding so, so sad. I think I'm going to have to play something very happy for you next. Before that, from the soundtrack to the film Bullet, very cool music composed by Lalo Schifrin and very cool guitar playing from Howard Roberts. Before that, more cool guitar playing from Charlie Hunter, the tune Dopalicious with Stefan Harris on the vibes and the group Pound for Pound. I'm Jana Lee Ross. It's been great having you listening to jazz with me. I promised you something happy, so we'll finish out this hour with a couple of tracks of sweet George Benson playing guitar and singing from the George Benson Cookbook.

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Thanks for joining us for Jazz Overnights. Classical music comes your way starting at 4 a.m. This is BPR Classic. It's 2 o'clock.

Recorded in 1991, Her Royal Highness of the Hammond B3 Organ, Madam Shirley Scott, playing her tune Blues for Groove, with a whole lot of help from Arthur Harper on bass and Mickey Roker on drums. I'm Jana Lee Ross, and you're listening to Jazz.

Sounding as fresh as it did in 1960 when Miles Davis recorded it, that was an excerpt from Sketches of Spain, The Pan Piper. Before that, Robert Glasper playing a tune written by bassist Sam Rivers. The tune was Beatrice, and with Robert Glasper, Vincent Archer on bass, and Damian Reed on drums. We started that set with a beautiful track from Etta James, Duke Ellington's In My Solitude from her record Blue Gardenia, with arrangements done by Cedar Walton. I'm Jana Lee Ross. You're listening to Jazz. You can drop us a note anytime at our email, jazznetwork@wfmt.com. We'll hear a little music now from a film released in 1990 called Tune in Tomorrow, with music composed by Wynton Marsalis.

A couple tracks from the soundtrack of a 1990 film called Tune In Tomorrow, with music composed by Wynton Marsalis. Some great players on that record. Marcus Roberts playing piano, Reginald Veal playing bass, of course, Wynton himself playing trumpet, Wycliffe Gordon playing trombone. You're listening to Jazz. Glad to have you with me. I'm Jana Lee Ross. We'll hear a couple of Horace Silver tunes in this set, and first we'll start with Horace himself playing the title track from his record, Silver's Serenade.

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guitarist Howard Roberts, recorded in 1959 from his album Good Pickens. We know Howard Roberts more as a session cat. He was one of those LA musicians who played on tons of movie and television soundtracks. That was Howard playing All the Things You Are. Before that, a couple of Horace Silver tunes, The Jody Grind, performed by the Clayton Hamilton Jazz Orchestra, and before that, Horace himself playing the title track from Silver Serenade, Horace on piano, with Junior Cook on tenor, Blue Mitchell on trumpet, Gene Taylor on bass, and Roy Brooks playing drums. You're listening to Jazz. Let us know what you like about the jazz. You can drop us an email anytime at jazznetwork@wfmt.com.

Dexter Gordon from his Days and Nights in Paris. That was Willow Weep for Me, and the Paris crew included Pierre Michelot on bass, Kenny Clark on drums, and Bud Powell playing piano. They were recorded in 1963. I'm Jana Lee Ross. Thanks so much for joining me for the jazz. We're going to swing out this hour with Frank Sinatra.

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The Georgian Ira Gershwin tune Soon, that recorded in 1957 from a fantastic hard bop group led by Curtis Fuller on trombone, also Hank Mobley on tenor, Bobby Timmons on piano, Paul Chambers on bass, and Art Taylor on drums. I'm Jana Lee Ross. You're listening to Jazz. 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

a track from just a stunningly beautiful record called Rise Up Detroit, music composed by Xavier Davis, and that was Xavier Davis playing piano with Detroit resident Regina Carter playing violin there, serenading her hometown, that tune called Detroit Underground. Before that, from Coltrane's Ballads, his classic quartet of Jimmy Garrison on bass, Elvin Jones on drums, and McCoy Tyner playing piano. That was All or Nothing at All. We started with Kurt Elling, accompanied by Lawrence Hobgood on piano, the tune Wait Till You See Her. I'm Jana Lee Ross. It is so good to have you enjoying this great jazz with me. We'll continue with Wes Montgomery. This is a Bobby Hebb tune. I think you'll recognize it.

A trio of great artistry and sensitivity there. Lee Konitz playing sax with Brad Meldow on piano, Charlie Hayden on bass. Recorded live, that was the Thelonious Monk tune Round Midnight. Before that, Monk himself playing the Gershwin tune Nice Work If You Can Get It. And we started that set with Wes Montgomery on guitar playing Sunny. I'm Jana Lee Ross, and you're listening to Jazz. You can get in touch with us anytime by dropping us an email. 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

Well, are you crying, praying, a little of each? The voice of the angels or the saints or something. The perfect human voice of Donny Hathaway, accompanied by Roberta Flack on piano. You're listening to jazz. Before that very, very, very stirring performance, we heard Esperanza Spalding. I think everything that she does is very stirring and inspiring. That was her incredible interpretation of the Jimmy Rowles tune, The Peacocks, released in 2006. Esperanza Spalding, accompanied by Arwan Ortiz on piano, Francisco Mela on bass. I'm Jana Lee Ross. It's been fantastic having you share this hour of jazz with me. We'll let Roberta Flack play us out now with a tune called Mood.

0: When you've got operatic success under your belt, even your concert music has a hint of operatic drama. Respighi's Rossiniana Suite, performed there by the Buffalo Philharmonic, Joanne Folletta at the podium. I'm Melanie Renata, and this is Music Through the Night, but dawn is on the horizon.
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0: In 1918, at the end of the First World War, Estonian composer Eino Eller wrote a work that really spoke to the resilience of his people. It's a brief and powerful piece he called Dawn.

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0: So dramatic, so beautiful. Rachmaninoff's first piano concerto in F-sharp minor, the Boston Symphony performing, with pianist Christian Zimmermann and Seiji Ozawa at the podium.
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0: When Antonín Dvořák came to America in the 1890s, he wasn't just teaching. He was listening. Listening to the sounds of music passed down through generations. Spirituals sung from memory to a country still searching for its own musical voice. And what he heard stayed with him. And one symphony in particular became his quiet reflection on this new world. Music that holds the idea of openness, longing, and possibility. Clearly, that work is this. It's coming up later this hour. I'm Melanie Renata. Please stay with me.

0: Some haunting vocals from Anonymous 4, embraced by the Chilingarian Quartet, a work called As One Who Has Slept by John Taverner. I'm Melanie Renata, just so grateful to be here with you this morning. The energy is going to symphonically lift in just a minute.
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1: 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A Melanie Renata, with a work inspired by spirituals and every other deeply American sound you can think of. Coming up in just a minute.
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1: You dip your toes into a slice of Dvorak's Ninth Symphony, a movement that feels like a deep, steady, energizing breath. The first movement, from the symphony known as From the New World. 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

0: You can feel the spirit of American spirituals and the awe and wonder of North America just emanating from that music by Dvorak, the first movement of his From the New World Symphony, the London Symphony performing.
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0: In the 1920s, when the United States was still finding its classical music voice, American composer Virgil Thompson was also finding his. This was Thompson's first symphony, composed in the mid-1920s. His very first symphony, which he called Symphony on a Hymn Tune. American critics hailed it as sophisticatedly homespun. This slice of classical American pie, coming up a little later this hour. I'm Melanie Renata. Stay with me. If you need some help getting up on the right side of the bed this morning, just put on your dancing shoes here for a waltz from Anton Arensky's Suite No. 1 for two pianos.

0: Pianist Ju Chen, giving you a teaser of the fall vibes that are, I don't know, honestly, just mere weeks away. Autumn Moon on a Calm Lake by Lu Wancheng. I'm Melanie Renata with a very American symphony on a hymn tune coming up for you in just a minute.
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0: You'll catch the essence of Americana in this work. Music by American composer Virgil Thompson, one of the main players in helping the U.S. find its authentic classical voice. This is his symphony on a hymn tune performed by the Eastman Rochester Symphony. Howard Hansen at the podium.

0: A unique American sound in the first published symphony by Virgil Thompson, his symphony on a hymn tune, the Eastman Rochester Symphony performing. I'm Melanie Renata, with a rather vibrant violin concerto on the horizon.
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0: He could play the violin like nobody's business. And J.S. Bach used that skill to write some serious masterpieces for other violinists. He left behind only two violin concertos, though. And no one really knows when, where, or why he wrote them.

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0: John Elliott Gardiner conducting the English Baroque soloists and violinist Kati Debreceni giving you a vibrant start to your Sunday. Bach's Violin Concerto No. 1 in A minor. I'm Melanie Renata. Thank you for being with me this morning. Be good to yourself today and be good to your neighbor too, okay?
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3: It's Sunday Baroque. I'm Suzanne Bona. The Berlin Philharmonic is one of the world's great orchestras, and the music they typically play was composed later than the Baroque era. In the mid-1990s, some of the principal players in the orchestra wanted to perform Baroque music too, so they spun off their own chamber group, the Berlin Baroque Soloists. Today you'll hear these top musicians, including the longtime principal flutist of the Berlin Philharmonic, playing Johann Sebastian Bach's beloved Second Orchestral Suite.

John Dowland, Robert Johnson, and Nicholas Lanier were three English musicians born in the late 1500s. The Fine Arts Brass Ensemble plays brass adaptations of some of their music. Dowland's cheery song, Fine Neck for Ladies, Johnson's dance, The Mary Clark, and Nicholas Lanier's Symphonia and House Measure.

from their album Music from the English Courts. Fine Arts Brass Ensemble played arrangements of some early 17th century tunes by Nicholas Lanier, Robert Johnson, and John Dowland. 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Johann Christian Richter was a fantastic 18th century oboe player in Dresden. His exceptional talent inspired several composers, including Antonio Vivaldi, who seems to have been inspired to compose this oboe sonata by him. It is played by oboist Gail Hennessy with harpsichordist Nicholas Parle and cellist Catherine Sharman.

0: Oboist Gail Hennessy, harpsichordist Nicholas Parle, and cellist Catherine Sharman played Antonio Vivaldi's Sonata, catalog number 53. The name of the album is Pellegrina's Delight. You can always look up more about the music on our website using the detailed playlists there. And if you'd like to hear today's show again later this week, you know, Tuesday Baroque, Thursday Baroque, any day Baroque, you can check out the online audio stream there. 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

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In 1720, George Frederick Handel self-published 8 keyboard suites that contain a wide range of characters: reflective, delicate, vivacious, witty. Pianist Lisa Smirnova spent 5 years exploring all of their complex moods and challenges before she finally recorded them. This is her performance of the suite number 7 by Handel.

0: Pianist Lisa Smirnova played the seventh keyboard suite by George Frideric Handel. 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
0: 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In 1993, Emmanuel Paud became principal flutist in the prestigious Berlin Philharmonic. He was 22, the youngest member of the orchestra. Since then, he has also built a solo career playing jazz, contemporary, and Baroque music. Flutist Emmanuel Paud plays Johann Sebastian Bach's second orchestral suite with his colleagues in the Berlin Baroque Soloists.

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0: Flutist Emmanuel Paud and the Berlin Baroque soloists played the second orchestral suite by Johann Sebastian Bach. Sunday Baroque is produced at WSHU in Fairfield, Connecticut, and funded by the Richard P. Garmany Fund at Hartford Foundation for Public Giving, providing support to institutions that are committed to enriching lives in Connecticut, including Connecticut Landmarks and the Hillstead Museum. Our production team is Julie Ferdino, Jennifer Basher, Sabrina Garone, Anne Lopez, and Lexi Perrinal. I'm Sue Zamfona. This is Sunday Baroque. Taking a little survey here, would you rather hear a sonata by Antonio Vivaldi or by Nicolas Chédeville? That's what I thought, and that's why Chédeville's publisher put Vivaldi's name on the unknown composer's six sonatas. He was hoping they would sell better if people thought they were by the more famous musician. The sonatas were published under the name The Faithful Shepherd, and coming up in the next hour of Sunday Baroque, you'll hear one of them.
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0: It's Sunday Baroque. I'm Sue Zamfona. We're bursting a few bubbles today, surveying some apocryphal stories, questionable legends, and misattributions that abound in the world of classical music. Now, the spoiler alert. Today's highlights include music by a 16th century musician so esteemed for his singing voice that he was allegedly kidnapped by rivals repeatedly, and a toccata by an Italian superstar that turned out to have been by the man who claimed he discovered the music.

The last movement of George Frideric Handel's Fifth Keyboard Suite is nicknamed the Harmonious Blacksmith. The fanciful story goes that Handel overheard a blacksmith at work humming the tune, and he used it in his composition. Well, turns out it's an apocryphal story. It started in the 19th century, long after Handel's death. This is Handel's Harmonious Blacksmith air and variations, played by Albrecht Meyer and Sinfonia Varsovia.

Oboist Albrecht Meyer and Sinfonia Varsovia played the harmonious Blacksmith Air and Variations by George Frederick Handel. This is Sunday Baroque. For centuries, this trio sonata was assumed to be by Georg Philipp Telemann. Only relatively recently, it was determined to be instead by German organist and composer Pierre Provost, one of Telemann's contemporaries. It's performed by the group Voices of Music.

Voices of Music played a sonata by Pierre Provost that was long misattributed to Georg Philipp Telemann. For a long time, Jeremiah Clarke's trumpet voluntary was also misattributed. It was thought to have been composed by another English Baroque musician, Henry Purcell. Empire Brass Quintet plays Clarke's voluntary.

0: Empire Brass Quintet played the trumpet Voluntary by Jeremiah Clark. 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
0: National distribution of Sunday Baroque is funded thanks to a group of music-loving donors called the Friends of Sunday Baroque, whose generous contributors include the Schilling Family Foundation, Incorporated. 16th-century musician Orlando de Lasso was a choir boy born in the region that is Belgium today. He was said to have had such a beautiful singing voice that he was kidnapped 3 times by rival choirs, although the authenticity of that story is a little questionable. One thing is certain, though. Orlando de Lasso wrote some of the most gorgeous vocal music of that era. Capella Amsterdam sings one of his sacred songs, Audi Tellus.

Capella Amsterdam sang Audi Tellus, sacred music, composed in the 16th century by Orlando de Lasso. In the early 20th century, cellist Gaspar Casado published a piece of music called a toccata, and he claimed that it had been composed by Girolamo Frescobaldi, who lived from 1583 until 1643. Well, turned out later that Casado himself wrote the piece and made up the story. Bulder Brass plays the toccata in question.

0: Boulder Brass played a toccata that was misattributed to Italian musical superstar Girolamo Frescobaldi, but later turned out to have been by Gaspar Casado, the cellist who claimed to have discovered a long-lost piece. There's more about the music on our website, sundaybaroque.org.
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The sonata was misattributed to Antonio Vivaldi for a long time. Seems it was an intentional deception created by the publisher to put a more famous composer's name on the manuscript. This is Nicolas Chédeville's sonata, played by oboist Paul Goodwin.

Oboist Paul Goodwin, organist John Toll, lutenist Nigel North, and cellist Susan Shepherd played Nicolas Chédeville's sonata Pastor Fido. Gregorio Allegri's Miserere was only supposed to be sung in the Vatican. The music wasn't even allowed outside the Sistine Chapel. And as the story goes, in 1770, a 14-year-old Mozart attended two services, heard the Miserere, committed it to memory, essentially leaking it to the outside world. It's a great story, only it is not true. Mozart's father was a very ambitious stage father, and the records show outside performances and copies of the music predating Mozart's by decades. The Talis scholars perform Allegri's Miserere.

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0: The Talis Scholars sang the hauntingly beautiful Miserere by Gregorio Allegri. Sunday Baroque is produced at the Richard P. Garmany Classical Music Production Suite at WSHU Public Radio in Fairfield, Connecticut, by Julie Fredino, Jennifer Basher, Sabrina Garone, Anne Lopez, and I'm Suzanne Bona. This is Sunday Baroque. 17th century actor and theater manager Thomas Betterton adapted the story that composer Henry Purcell used for his first semi-opera, The Prophetess, or Dioclesian. Although the plot is a little convoluted, the music for Dioclesian was an instant hit, and its success encouraged Purcell to write even more music for the stage. Coming up on Sunday Baroque, you'll hear some of the incidental music Purcell composed for Dioclesian.
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0: It's Sunday Baroque. I'm Suzanne Bona. Georg Philipp Telemann's setting of Miguel de Cervantes' story about the eternal dreamer Don Quixote spans some of the highlights from the book, such as capturing the attack on the windmills, sighs of love for his Dulcinea, and Sancho's galloping donkey. In addition to Telemann's fanciful music depictions, his French counterpart, Marc-Antoine Charpentier, also crafted a musical Don Quixote suite, and today's highlights include selections from both.

John, Come Kiss Me Now is a dance tune that dates back to the 16th century. Over time, many musicians composed other variations on the melody, and those variations are called divisions, which is the musical term. Writing divisions on popular tunes was all the rage in the 16th and 17th centuries. These are Thomas Baltzar's divisions on John, Come Kiss Me Now, played by Trio Sonnerie.

From their 1994 album, A Gift of Nature, trio Sonri, which is violinist Monica Huggett, harpist Andrew Lawrence King, and lutenist Stephen Stubbs perform variations on the melody John, Come Kiss Me Now. This is Sunday Baroque, supported by Newport Mansions, presenting the 21st Annual Newport Mansions Wine and Food Festival, September 18th to the 20th, featuring wines and spirits from around the world, celebrity chefs, and tasting seminars. 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Henry Purcell composed a semi-opera based on a play about 3rd century Roman Emperor Diocletian, and Tafel music plays a suite from it.

0: Jean Lamont led Tafel music in a suite from Henry Purcell's semi-opera Diocletian. This is Sunday Baroque.
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0: Sunday Baroque is funded thanks to the Friends of Sunday Baroque, including the Straup family of Wilton, Connecticut, and Rita Sackett, in loving memory of her husband, Mark. When Georg Philipp Telemann composed his burlesque on Don Quixote, he was trying to craft a programmatic setting of tales from Miguel de Cervantes's famous novel Don Quixote de la Mancha. Jeanette Sorrell and Apollo's Fire play Telemann's Don Quixote suite.

0: Jeanette Sorel and Apollo's Fire played the Don Quixote burlesque by Georg Philipp Telemann. A French Baroque composer wrote a kind of a spin-off on Don Quixote. You'll hear some of the music from that next on Sunday Baroque.
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The ballet The Follies of Cardenio was a Don Quixote spinoff. It was produced to entertain the French royal court in the early 18th century. The music was composed by the king's superintendent of music, Michel Richard de Lalande. Limoges Baroque Ensemble plays a suite from The Follies of Cardenio called The Ball.

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Limoges Baroque Ensemble played a dance suite called The Ball from Michel Richard de Lalande's Don Quixote spin-off The Follies of Cardenio. When Jean-Baptiste Lully composed his 1663 court ballet, The Village Wedding, it was meant to depict a lighthearted rural wedding celebration. Paul Goodwin and his London Oboe Band play a suite from The Village Wedding.

0: Paul Goodwin and London Oboe Band played music from Jean-Baptiste Lully's A Village Wedding. Sunday Baroque is produced at WSHU in Fairfield, Connecticut, and funded by the Richard P. Garmody Fund at Hartford Foundation for Public Giving, providing support to institutions that are committed to enriching lives in Connecticut, including Connecticut Landmarks and the Hillstead Museum. Our production team is Julie Fredino, Jennifer Basher, Sabrina Garone, Anne Lopez, and Lexi Perinol. I'm Suzanne Bona, and this is Sunday Baroque. Even as a child, music by Johann Sebastian Bach has been important to violinist Hilary Hahn. She said that she played Bach's music every day, starting at about age 8 years old, and that she considers the composer a touchstone for her playing. Coming up on Sunday Baroque, you'll hear Hilary Hahn playing one of Bach's violin concertos.
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0: It's Sunday Baroque. I'm Suzanne Bona. In 1994, cellist Hanna Chang entered the 5th Rostropovich International Cello Competition. She was only 11 years old, and her goal was modest. She wanted to play for the legendary cellist Mstislav Rostropovich. She never expected to take first place over people twice her age. Even better, she began studying with the legendary cellist. Hanna Chang is one of the one-time musical prodigies we're featuring today.

Both Michelle Makarski and Keith Jarrett showed precocious talent. When Keith Jarrett's parents observed their three-year-old son's exceptional musical ability, they signed him up right away for piano lessons, and soon he was composing and confidently performing in public. Michelle Makarski's father was a multi-instrumentalist bandleader and a string teacher who gave his young daughter her first lessons. Michelle Makarski and Keith Jarrett play the slow adagio section from the first violin sonata by Johann Sebastian Bach.

Violinist Michelle Makarsky and pianist Keith Jarrett are both adept at many musical genres, including jazz. In this collaboration, they played the slow adagio section of Johann Sebastian Bach's Violin Sonata Catalog 1014. Whenever you want to know more about the music, check us out online at sundaybaroque.org. This is Sunday Baroque, funded by the Friends of Sunday Baroque, whose contributors include the Schilling Family Foundation, Incorporated. Although Elizabeth Claude Jacquet de la Guerre was just a little girl when she first played for Francis King Louis, she earned her first job playing for the king's mistress and court visitors. Harpsichordist David Wright plays two keyboard solos by Elizabeth Claude Jacquet de la Guerre.

Harpsichordist David Wright played two keyboard solos called an Allemande and a Chaconne, written by Elisabeth Claude Jacquet de la Guerre. Composer Georg-Philipp Telemann taught himself to play violin, flute, and keyboard by age 10, composed his first opera at 12, and it's even more impressive when you learn he did it in secret because his family disapproved. Ensemble Caprice plays a suite from Telemann's Constant Music Master.

0: Ensemble Caprice played a sonata from The Constant Music Master by Georg Philipp Telemann. This is Sunday Baroque.
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0: Sunday Baroque is funded by a group of music-loving donors called the Friends of Sunday Baroque, whose generous contributors include Lynn Walther of Lake Grove, New York, and the New Family Trust in memory of Joan Cockrell New. When cellist Hannah Chang entered the 5th Rostropovich International Cello Competition in 1994, she was only 11 years old, and her only goal at that time was to have the opportunity to play for the legendary cellist Mstislav Rostropovich. Instead, she earned first place in the competition, and Rostropovich became her teacher. Hannah Chang's first album of Baroque music featured concertos by Antonio Vivaldi, performed with London Chamber Orchestra.

Christopher Warren Green conducted London Chamber Orchestra with cellist Hanna Chang playing Antonio Vivaldi's Concerto Catalog No. 420. In April of this year, Hanna Chang was appointed president and CEO of Seoul Arts Center by the Ministry of Culture, Sports, and Tourism in her native Republic of Korea. Henry Purcell started as a boy soprano in the Chapel Royal, and when his voice changed, he began studying with organist John Blow at Westminster Abbey, and he even succeeded his teacher in that job. That's where the 1695 funeral of Queen Mary took place, and this is some of Henry Purcell's music for the ceremony.

Vox Luminis and Les Trompettes des Plaisirs perform some of the music that Henry Purcell composed for the funeral of England's Queen Mary in 1695. Our website has more about the music and a new shop where you can buy tote bags, hats, beach towels, and more, and support this program with your purchase. 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
0: 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Hilary Hahn started playing violin about a month before her fourth birthday in the Suzuki Music Program of Baltimore's Peabody Conservatory. At 10, she went to study at the prestigious Curtis Institute, and by 17, she released her debut recording. She was a seasoned pro of 23 when this recording was released. Hilary Hahn and the Los Angeles Chamber Orchestra play the Violin Concerto in A Minor by Johann Sebastian Bach.

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0: Jeffrey Kahane led Los Angeles Chamber Orchestra with violinist Hilary Hahn playing the Concerto in A Minor by Johann Sebastian Bach. Sunday Baroque is produced at the Richard P. Garmany Classical Music Production Suite at WSHU in Fairfield, Connecticut by Julie Fredino, Jennifer Basher, Sabrina Garone, Ann Lopez, Lexi Perrinal, and I'm Suzanne Bona. This is Sunday Baroque. George Frederick Handel self-published 8 keyboard suites in 1720. They are reflective and sweet, lively and witty. Pianist Lisa Smirnova spent 5 years exploring all of their complex moods and challenges before she finally felt she could record them. The final product was released in 2011, and coming up on Sunday Baroque, you will hear her play one of Handel's keyboard suites.
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1: 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Classical music and late night jazz for Western North Carolina.

There are certain venues around the world that musicians dream of playing at. And when they get the chance, sometimes tickets sell out quickly. This is a piece of music inspired by a venue with an incredible sound and incredible architecture and ambiance. It's a place known all around the world. It's a cave off the coast of Scotland. That was the inspiration for this music by Felix Mendelssohn. We'll head there for a concert coming up in about 5 minutes. This is a traditional English piece, Scarborough Fair, performed by the London Mozart Players and the English Chamber Orchestra with harpist Claire Jones.

0: Sarah Cahill with music from her Future is Female album. Volume 1 is an album called Nature, and it features music by 17th century composers, 17th century through today, female composers. And we just heard Birds at Dawn from 8 descriptive pieces from Fanny Charles Dillon. Dillon was a 19th century pianist who was born in Colorado, and she spent most of her life in Los Angeles, where she had her piano debut and taught for many decades.
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0: Trumpeter Hakan Hardenberger and the London Philharmonic Orchestra will play Trumpet Concerto No. 1 by Johann Herdl.

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0: Trumpeter Hakan Hardenberger has been called the best trumpeter in the galaxy by the New York Times. Kind of a fun thing to put on your resume. We heard Hardenberger with the London Philharmonic, conducted by Elgar Howarth, and Johann Herdl's Trumpet Concerto No. 1.
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0: The Allegretto from a string quintet by Niels Gada. That was Ensemble Mit West. I'm Jillian Kahn, and it's great to have your company. I hope you're doing well.
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0: Dom Fischer conducted the Austro-Hungarian Haydn Orchestra, and it was Haydn that they played. Symphony number 18. We'll hear a piano concerto by Dmitri Shostakovich coming up in just a minute.
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0: That was Piano Concerto No. 2 by Dmitri Shostakovich, a performance by pianist Yefim Bronfman in the Los Angeles Philharmonic Orchestra, conducted by Esa-Pekka Salonen.
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0: American composer Florence Price wrote a lot of music that focused on the experience of Black Americans. And that's what this piece of music is all about. It's about canebrake, a thicket of tall plants similar to bamboo. And canebrake was common in the Deep South in pre-Civil War days when the South's economy depended almost entirely on growing cotton. Canebrakes had to be cleared before land could be used. And enslaved people would work and labor these jobs clearing the canebrake. This is Dances in the Canebrakes by Florence Price.

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0: Dances in the Canebrakes by Florence Price. John Jeter conducted the Malmö Opera Orchestra.
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0: Robert Schumann started writing this symphony shortly after recovering from a breakdown. He and Clara had just moved from Leipzig to Dresden, a smaller, quieter city. And Schumann said that the people and the environment there really cheered him up, and he eventually hoped to settle there. Schumann felt like himself for a brief period of time until the darkness enveloped him again in about a year's time. Robert Schumann's Symphony No. 2.

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0: Ride of the Valkyries from the Valkyrie by Richard Wagner. That was a performance by the Buffalo Philharmonic Orchestra with conductor Joanne Folletta. If you've heard a performance, you know the music, but you want to know who recorded that version. 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
0: Pulling double duty on this performance is oboist and conductor Alexey Ogrinchuk with the Swedish Chamber Orchestra. They'll play an oboe concerto by Bach.

0: An oboe concerto by Bach, performed by the Swedish Chamber Orchestra, with Alexey Ogrinchuk conducting and playing oboe.
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0: The mighty Mississippi, an American staple, has real humble beginnings. It starts with just a trickle in a northern Minnesota state park where you can walk across the river's starting point in knee-deep water. The upper Mississippi between Minnesota and Missouri is the section that led Native Americans to name the river Father of Waters. And in the lower Mississippi, as the Mississippi reaches the Ohio River in Cairo, Illinois, the river comes into its full grandeur, swelling to more than twice the size that we've seen so far, before it spills into the Gulf of Mexico on its 2,300-mile journey. We'll take that journey now with music by Ferdy Groffé.

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0: A journey down the mighty Mississippi with Ferdy Groffé's Mississippi Suite. Enrique Batiz conducted the Royal Philharmonic. I'm Jalene Kahn. Thanks a lot for being here.
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5: It's almost like winning the lottery, musically, that is. We have a 2, then a 4, followed by 3, and finally an 8. Now, if you want to match up composers with the numbers, that would be, in order, Tchaikovsky, Barrios, Schubert, and Mozart. I'm Mindy Rantner. Okay, maybe you can tell that I've never played the Powerball or anything like that, but you really hit the jackpot with some terrific music this hour.

0: The Waltz number 4 by Agustin Barrios Berta Rojas played it for us. A Schubert Symphony on the way.
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0: Come Sunday from Black, Brown, and Beige by Duke Ellington. Daniel Hope was the violinist. Alexander Poney conducted the Zurich Chamber Orchestra. Duke Ellington and Black, Brown, and Beige, the focus of today's Rhapsody in Black. You can hear it anytime you like. 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
0: Franz Danzi was a cellist and composer right on the cusp, you could say, between the end of the classical period and the very beginnings of the Romantic period. And he loved writing music for wind instruments. This is his concertant for flute and clarinet. Flutist Damar McGill, with his brother, clarinetist Anthony McGill, Alan Tinkham, conducting the Chicago Youth Symphony Orchestra.

0: a family whose members have gigs from coast to coast, quite literally. Clarinetist Anthony McGill, principal in the New York Philharmonic, and his older brother, flutist DeMar McGill, who's principal at the Seattle Symphony. They met in the middle, more or less, and joined Alan Tinkham and the Chicago Youth Symphony in that Concertante by Franz Danzi.
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0: Her father, Samuel Coleridge Taylor, died at a very young age. She, composer and pianist,

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0: A Valse Caprice by Avril Coleridge Taylor. 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

Back in early June, I traveled to New York for my high school reunion. It was a big number. I'm not going to tell you how big. And we had an opportunity to take a tour of the building where we had gone to school. The school has long since moved. And we walked into this big room now set up as a chemistry lab. But back in the day, as they say, it was the orchestra rehearsal room. I'm Mindy Rantner. Nino Rota.

0: Germaine Taillefer called that sweet burlesque. We heard a recording by the Clinton Narboni Piano Duo.
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0: it's no wonder they loved him in London. The Symphony No. 97 by Franz Joseph Haydn. 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
0: This comes from the last collaboration between Italian film director Federico Fellini and composer Nino Rota. 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

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In 1882, he wrote the work that was published as his Opus 2. It's this symphonic scherzo.

0: Oh, it's quite grand. That Capriccio for Orchestra by Danish composer Nancy Dalberg. Franz Rasmussen conducted the Danish Philharmonic Orchestra.
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0: 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Ross Popel conducted the London Festival Orchestra in the String Symphony No. 7.
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0: Some Mozart should hit the spot right about now. The Amadeus Winds made this recording of the Divertimento No. 14.

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0: The Divertimento number 14 by Mozart in a recording by the Amadeus Winds. I'm Mindy Rantner.
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4: I'm Tyler Klein, and this is Living Classical. Across cultures, a fifth element sits alongside earth, air, fire, and water. It's aether in ancient Greece, void in Japanese Buddhism, and akasha in Vedantic Hinduism, where it carries the specific property of sound. Avner Dorman's The Fifth Element takes that idea as its subject, kind of quietness that lets us truly listen, and sound as the access point to everything else. That's on the way, and later on, a solo violin sonata inspired by Bartok and a conversation in Paris, a wind piece that fades in like a single breathing instrument, and a harp work that opens with the sound of a glacier collapsing into the sea.

Valerie Coleman wrote Fanfare for Uncommon Times in response to the overlapping crises of 2020, the pandemic, and the racial unrest, using the same brass instrumentation as Copland's Fanfare for the Common Man, but turning the celebratory form toward uncertainty and upheaval instead. It opens not with a triumphant salute, but a searching solo trombone line, moving through agitated percussion and bubbly dance rhythms toward Copland-esque echoes of affirmation, a reflection on the moment and a call to hope. Brian Kaufman conducts brass for Uncommon Times.